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Oldies 93.5. 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

Oldies 93.5. I'm Jeff Stevens. We are highlighting the hits of 1984, and that was the year that MTV became legendary. If you had a video on MTV, there was a chance you were also going to have a big hit on the radio. And this band was on MTV constantly. From 1984, Culture Club's Karma Chameleon on The 80s Show.

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0: So do we. 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

Oldies 93.5 with Columbia and Green's greatest hits of the 60s, 70s, and 80s. One great 80s song after another, and so many great songs from 1984. We're putting the focus on 84 this weekend. It's like We Got the Beat, Vacation, Our Lips Are Sealed. In 1984, they were rolling. Here are the Go-Go's with Head Over Heels on The 80s Show.

0: WZCR Hudson, an iHeart radio station. Guaranteed human. Oldies 93.5. It's an hour of music from the decade of the Rubik's Cube. Big hair, leg warmers, and parachute pants. And Jeff Stevens still has them all. It's the 80s show.
1: It's our class reunion show, 1984. We'll hear from John Mellencamp this hour. Also, Laura Branigan is coming up as well. And we'll get things started with the Beverly Hills Cop soundtrack, which cranked out a bunch of hits in 84 and 85, like this one from the Pointer Sisters, Neutron Dance on the 80s show.

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1: Good weekend vibes coming your way. What's up, Hitman Hayes? Man, I'm excited for you. Got CCR on the way. We got Queen coming up. By the way, I just was in Africa for 2 weeks with my wife for her birthday, and we went to the home of Freddie Mercury. He's on the island of Zanzibar. That's where he was born. And it was pretty cool to see a tribute to Freddie Mercury when you're that far away from the USA. Queen, We Will Rock You is coming up next.
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Oldies 93.5, playing Columbia and Green's greatest hits of the 60s, 70s, and 80s. 1984 was the year of Prince, Madonna, Michael Jackson, and artists like Laura Branigan. She had a huge hit in the summer of 1984 with this song. Here is Self Control, highlighting 1984.

Oldies 93.5, Columbia and Green's greatest hits of the 60s, 70s, and 80s. You're getting lost in the 80s. This is the 80s show. I'm Jeff Stevens. We're highlighting the hits of 1984, and this one was all over the radio in the spring and summer of 84. Here's Night Ranger's biggest hit of their career, going all the way to number 5, Sister Christian, on the 80s show.

Oldies 93.5 with Columbia and Green's greatest hits of the 60s, 70s, and 80s. I'm Jeff Stevens. We are highlighting the hits of 1984, and that was a big year for New Edition out of Boston. They had a hit with Cool It Now and followed it with this one, Mr. Telephone Man.

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1: All right, let's get after it. Feeling good. Saturday night, let's get you hooked up with some knowledge so you can win a $1,000 payday. All you got to do is listen Monday morning. We'll give you a keyword at 9 a.m. Enter that keyword, win $1,000. What are you going to do with the money if you win it?
2: I got to pay some bills.
1: Really?
2: I don't believe
1: anybody who says that. I don't believe that you're really going to do it.
2: But I'm an accountant. I got to pay my bills.
1: Here's
2: right?
1: what I can see my wife doing, right? 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
2: Oh.
1: And she'll forget to pay the bill, and she'll take it and be like, oh, I purchased this. And I'm like, wait, I thought we were supposed to pay that bill.
2: I'll pay them. 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
1: All right, yeah, you're an accountant. 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Monday morning, 9 a.m., the $1,000 payday is back.
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Oldies 93.5, highlighting the hits of 1984. I'm Jeff Stevens, and that year in particular, fueled by films like Breakin' and Beat Street, 1984 was the year of breakdancing, described as a pop culture phenomenon with teenagers worldwide and their high-energy athletic street moves. From the movie Breakin', here is Ollie and Jerry with There's No Stopping Us.

0: 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What can I say? I'm thrilled.
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Columbia and Green's greatest hits of the 60s, 70s, and 80s, oldies 93.5. I'm Jeff Stevens. We're highlighting the hits of 1984, and it was a huge year at the box office. The number one movie for the year was Beverly Hills Cop at $234 million. Indiana Jones and the Temple of Doom was third with $179 million. And right in the middle, the number two grossing film of 1984 was Ghostbusters at $229 million. Here's the title cut from Ray Parker Jr. on The 80s Show.

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The home of David and Meredith in the Morning, Oldies 93.5. I'm Jeff Stevens. We are highlighting the hits of 1984, and these guys recently celebrated their 50th anniversary, and they're out there doing some dates this summer and fall with John Waite. Here's John Cafferty and the Beaver Brown Band from 1984 on The Dark Side on The 80s Show.

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Columbia and Green's greatest hits of the 60s, 70s, and 80s. Oldies 93.5. I'm Jeff Tyson. So glad you're making this part of the night tonight. I appreciate you checking in. Coming up, ELO, The Beatles, not too far, too. Tiny Dancer, here's Elton John.

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1: I'm Jeff Tyson from Gary Wright to the Monkees. 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

Oldies 93.5. I'm Jeff Tyson, no doubt about it. These are always going to be the songs here that you know and can sing along to. It's so much better that way. Here's Steve Winwood, Higher Love.

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The home of David and Meredith in the morning. Oldies 93.5. I'm Jeff Tyson. I've got Blondie coming up for us. Also on the way, we're going to get to some Neil Diamond, Sweet Caroline, right around the corner. Here's Brian Adams.

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Oldies 93.5, Columbia and Green's greatest hits of the 60s and 70s. I'm Jeff Tyson. Boy, the music's looking so good. Steely Dan's coming up for us. Ben E. King on the way. Don't you love the variety? Here's Elton.

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1: I'm Jeff Tyson. Angela, thank you for making us part of the night tonight. I appreciate you checking in. You got it. Some Chicago coming your way in minutes. Stay with me. Here's Benny King.

0: It's not summer until you hear some jerk say, "Oh, is it hot enough for ya?" Glad we could be that jerk.
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Hey, it's Jeff Tyson. If you have a shout out, a birthday, a song request, a comment, we want to hear from you. 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

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I'm Jeff Tyson, always going to be a song here to keep you feeling good. No doubt about that. Upbeat and fun, it's Bachman Turner Overdrive.

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1: I'm Jeff Tyson. So glad you're making us part of the night tonight. Bill Withers coming up for us. Steely Dan on the way, too. This lady out on tour again this year, Pat Benatar.

0: Nothing says summer like a cooler full of melted ice, warm soda, and questionable potato salad.
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Columbia Green's greatest hits of the 60s, 70s, and 80s. Oldies 93.5. I'm Jeff Tyson, one of the great singer-songwriters, no doubt of our time. It's Gordon Lightfoot. Here's Sundown.

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Valley's 93.5, Columbia and Green's greatest hits of the 60s, 70s, and 80s. I'm Jeff Tyson with the Jackson 5 coming up for us. Don Henley on the way, too. Don't mess around with Leroy Brown. He's bad. Jim Croce.

Lemmy and Green's greatest hits of the 60s, 70s, and 80s. Oldies 93.5. Hey, it's Jeff Tyson. 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
1: I'm Jeff Tyson from Foreigner to Dobie Gray. 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Songs to keep you feeling good. 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
1: I'm Jeff Tyson. Thank you, Brianna, checking in. Big shout out for you out there getting an early workout in.

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Hey, it's Jeff Tyson from Kinderhook to Cairo and Copaic to Germantown. 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
1: I'm Jeff Tyson. Always going to be the songs here, you know, and can sing along to. Nothing but a good time, I promise you that. We don't play unfamiliar music. Here's Daryl Hall and John Oates.

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1: I'm Jeff Tyson. That is going to do it for me. Have a great rest of your Sunday and enjoy the game today. It's the final soccer game, Argentina and Spain. I think I'm going Argentina.

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Hey, it's Jeff Tyson from Kinderhook to Cairo and Copaig to Germantown. 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

0: This is Ridiculous Crime, a podcast about absurd and outrageous capers, heists, cons. It's always 99% murder free and 100% ridiculous.
1: You damn right.
0: I'm messed up. Okay, I'm going to start by quoting you some poetry.
1: Oh, I like poetry.
0: Yeah, so do I. Some say we're dreamers. Some say we're schemers. Some say we're fooled because we won't be their tools. I a winner. We're no beginner. Won't be your sinner because we know Jah rules. And we cares not what Babylon say or what they say we are. They got to come. They got to come our way or they won't get far. I'm the originator. No imitator. I'm the originator. I the creator.
1: Chant down Babylon.
0: So that's Jimmy Cliff laying it all out in his song, Originator. I mean, it's no Peter Tosh singing I Am That I Am.
1: No.
0: Which is my second favorite track of his behind Stepping Razor and then followed by his cover of Johnny B. Goode.
1: You are dangerous.
0: As you can probably tell, I was listening to my Roots Reggae playlist while writing this outline.
1: Where were you?
0: Where was I and I? Okay, originator, right?
1: Jaja
0: so
1: bless.
0: As I thought about the guy that I'm going to tell you about today, I kept thinking of that word, which made me think of the song, which made me put the music on. I want to talk to you today about the originator.
1: Okay, who would that be?
0: Today's bad guy is none other than Charles Ponzi.
1: Oh, snap. The originator, the OG.
0: The pyramid scheme godfather, Chucky Pon Pon.
1: Yeah.
0: Arthur Ponzarelli. These are the names I was coming up with for him. Okay, we need to temper all of this with some information.
1: No, do we?
0: Ponzi didn't invent this type of scheme.
1: The one named after him?
0: Yeah, it showed up in Charles Dickens novels. There's a theory that Ponzi found inspiration in the crime stylings of a guy named William 520% Miller.
1: That was his nickname?
0: Okay.
1: Old 520%.
0: That's a great nickname.
1: Kind of a mouthful.
0: He was a Brooklyn bookkeeper who pulled the scheme on investors back in 1899, and he took them for $1 million.
1: Back then.
0: Yeah, and that's like $40 million today. So, you know, big time. But Ponzi made it his own. And it carries his name to this day. Ponzi scheme. We all know what that means. Pyramid scheme. You take people's money with promises of huge investment returns, and then you pay them off with the money from a new crop of dupes.
1: Mm-hmm.
0: Lather, rinse, repeat. But Ponzi, he was amazing. He was a con man for the ages. So let's dive in.
1: Please.
0: He was born Carlo Ponzi in Parma, Italy, 1882.
1: Mm.
0: And I hate that he anglicized his name to Charles Ponzi, but, you know, you got to do what you got to do.
1: Investors, you got to get them on your side. Carlo Ponzi sounds a little bit
0: Carlo
1: more...
0: Carlo Ponzi, it rolls off the tongue.
1: Yeah, it's a little more poetic, but yeah. I imagine it, in the early turn of the century, it kind of...
0: Maybe not so popular. Yeah. He wasn't from some peasant family living a hard scrabble existence and like trying to get by in a somewhat recently unified Italy. No, he was from a well-off family in Parma. He went to the University of Rome. And here's what he had to say about that. Quote, in my college days, I was what you would call a spendthrift. That is, I had arrived at the precarious period in a young man's life when spending money seemed the most attractive thing on earth. And college just wasn't for him. It was not a good fit. So he hopped on a ship. And on November 15th, 1903, he arrived in Boston on the SS Vancouver. He only had a couple bucks on him when he stepped off the boat. And it's not like other immigrant stories where people sold all that they had to buy a ticket to America. And they arrived with like basically nothing and had to start from absolute scratch.
1: Mm-hmm.
0: Can you imagine the desperation that drives people to do that? Like, it's got to be really bad where you're coming from to take that risk.
1: Oh, yeah.
0: Hats off to them.
1: Weeks at sea. I mean, like, probably in, like, steerage level.
0: Yeah.
1: And it's not going to be dope.
0: Yeah,
1: exactly.
0: But so Ponzi.
1: And then when you get here, you ain't got anything. You don't know anybody, most likely, except for maybe some people you got to, like, travel into a whole other city to find.
0: Yeah, you just got to find people that can help you survive, that know the language. So Ponzi, like, he didn't have anything when he got here, but it doesn't mean that he was broke when he got on the boat. Like, he had cash, but he lost it to a card sharp on the ship.
1: On the ship.
0: On the ship. He told the New York Times, quote, I landed in this country with $2.50 in cash, but $100 million in hopes, and those hopes never left me.
1: Sure.
0: So yeah, he may have only had a couple bucks, but he didn't look like it. In his autobiography, here's how he describes himself. Quote, from tie to spats, I look like $1 million just out of the mint, like a young gentleman of leisure, perhaps like the scion of wealthy parents on a pleasure tour. And that goes to show that appearances don't mean a thing. In fact, I was in a jam right then and there, in an economic jam and a critical predicament at that, and 5,000 miles away from home and 500 or more miles away from my ultimate destination in a strange country with no friends and no money. So
1: uphill battle.
0: Yeah. And he said that, like,
1: but looking good doing it.
0: He looked so sharp. He went on, quote, to have landed in America without money was not half as bad as having landed without the least knowledge of its language. I could not fill an office job because I did not speak or understand a word of English. What I knew of other languages did not help. Likewise, my general education was useless. As a student and a man of frail physique, I was not cut out for manual labor. Still, I had to live. And in order to earn a living, I had to work at something. So, you know, I mean, that's, again, like when you think about, I thought about that visiting countries where I don't know the language at all. Like,
1: how would you get by?
0: Yeah, like Slovakia, where they speak mm-hmm. Slovak. And I'm like, it doesn't make, I have no point of reference. So if I got there, I'd have to like sniff around and try and find other Americans or maybe Brits. Someone who speaks English.
1: Yeah, broken English even.
0: And then try and like get in with that community and hope they can hook me up with something, some mm-hmm. way to survive. So anyway, so he had to live, but he also had this lust for adventure. And he had a sense of cunning that couldn't be tamed. So he immediately went from Boston to New York City and he bussed tables there. He went up and down the East Coast, and he just took whatever work he could get. Then he went to Florida and became a sign painter.
1: To Florida?
0: Florida, Pablo.
1: Did not see that coming.
0: Sign painter.
1: Yeah, well, you know.
0: But then I'm just wondering, like, did they give him, like, this is what it's supposed to say? He doesn't know what it says. He's just like, oh, put these letters in this order?
1: Yeah, I think if you mean, the letters translate.
0: Right, of course, but, like, you know, I guess, I don't know.
1: As long as they don't have any, you know, typographical or spelling mm-hmm. errors, you know, all the apostrophes are there.
0: He just doesn't know what
1: it
0: is he's painting. He has no clue. So he, the whole time, all he wants is to be rich, mm-hmm. filthy rich. And he would try anything he could in the meantime. He was a grocery clerk. He said he was a road drummer. Which I think, I don't think like it means that he was like stepping in on tour with Iron Maiden.
1: Exactly.
0: I think it was like tamping down soil in prep for tarmac to be applied.
1: Oh, okay.
0: Although road drums are those things like where the big barrels at off ramps so that you hit them, you don't die.
1: Okay.
0: But anyway, so he did that. He did sewing machine repair.
1: Huh.
0: Was an insurance salesman. Worked in a factory, kitchens. You know, and he said, quote, in some of the jobs, I lasted no time. In others, I lasted longer. Often, I'd be fired. Oftener, I would quit of my own accord, either disgusted or to avoid being fired. So he went all over the place. He did like Pittsburgh, New York, Patterson, New Haven, Providence. And then he gets to Montreal, Canada, Montreal.
1: And at this point, I mean, do we know anything about his language skills or is he pretty much having to stick around Italian communities?
0: I feel like he's sticking around Italian communities, but picking up English as he goes.
1: Okay.
0: He's super savvy in that sense. So he gets to Canada. He gets a job at a bank that had been formed to serve the Italian immigrant community there in Montreal.
1: Hmm.
0: Bank Zerossi, named after Mr. Zerossi.
1: Mm.
0: It sounds like a good venture, right? You know?
1: Sure, it's a bank.
0: It was not. They charged these absolutely outrageous interest rates.
1: Uh-huh.
0: And they made bad loans.
1: Uh-huh.
0: And they went bankrupt.
1: No.
0: And so Ponzi, he's got no job, now no money. Mr. Zerossi, he took off to Mexico, ditched his wife and kids.
1: he pulled a Zerossi.
0: And then off he goes. But like, no worries. Ponzi had a plan. He started forging checks.
1: I'll be Mr. Zerossi.
0: Yeah, and then he got busted.
1: Ooh.
0: So he served a little time for that. And he was like, you know, I was set up. And so they forced me to take the fall for this. And everyone's like, okay, buddy. But he gets out of prison for that, goes back to the States because it was easier to get work there.
1: Okay.
0: So he hopped on a train, and when on the train, he ran into some fellow Italians, and none of them, not Ponzi or his compatriots,

0: scheme, which is like Sophie's Choice, but not. One day, there was a terrible accident at the hospital. A nurse was badly burned when a gas stove burst.
1: Ooh.
0: Ponzi was having a drink with the doctor, who told him the nurse wasn't doing well, that gangrene was setting in and she needed a skin graft. The problem was the doctor couldn't find anyone who wanted to give 40 to 50 square inches of skin to a stranger.
1: Whew.
0: Ponzi volunteered.
1: Really?
0: Uh-huh. Later it goes, quote, Ponzi was on an operating table that evening. Doctors cut off 72 square inches of skin from his thighs. Later, he gave another 50 inches from his back.
1: Dude, that's like, for the 72 inches, that'd be like 3 5x5 squares.
0: Girl, I got lightheaded just reading that.
1: Ugh.
0: The notion of, but yeah, so that's a brave thing to do. After that, he worked as a librarian, but he's all bandaged up, I suppose, at the medical college in Mobile, Alabama.
1: Do we have any understanding of why he decided to give his skin to this unknown nurse?
0: Why not? Why not? What does he care?
1: I'm not, not slighting him or criticizing him.
0: Legitimately,
1: it just seems
0: I have no idea.
1: Out of character.
0: I have no idea. But I think he went to the medical college in Mobile to get free healthcare. So then he moves on. He wrote, quote, from Mobile, I went to New Orleans just in time to witness the terrible hurricane of September 1915.
1: Oh, yeah.
0: Witness is no word. I was right in the midst of it. Everything was flying but the birds. Store signs, shingles, tiles, tree limbs, galvanized iron roofs. In Esplanade Avenue, the trees were bending like blades of grass. I never saw the like of it before or since. It remains the worst storm in the history of the city until Huey Long struck New Orleans.
1: Oh, getting
0: right?
1: Shots in.
0: Look at that. Yow, it was a little saucy. So he later moved to Wichita Falls, Texas.
1: Yeah.
0: To work as a, quote, foreign salesman for a motor truck company.
1: Probably, I assume, Italian.
0: I guess. 1917, he's back in Boston. So he's done his little whirlwind tour. He comes back to Boston. There he worked as what he called, quote, a foreign correspondent for an export company. Fishy.
1: Okay.
0: And it was in Boston that he met this woman, Rose, and he would go on to make her his wife, February 1918. Her dad owned a grocery store. Ponzi got a job as a clerk there working on the books. Mm-hmm. He was not good at it, and he made a mess of everything. I'm sure his father-in-law loved that.
1: Loved it.
0: Yeah, here's this guy with, like, no skin on his legs.
1: Or back.
0: Messing up the books.
1: Married to your daughter.
0: Married to your daughter.
1: Ruining your business.
0: Exactly. He's done time.
1: He's done time. He's
0: for human trafficking. Okay, so he's on the outs. He had to think of new money-making endeavors,
1: mm-hmm.
0: like one where he could be his own boss. So he came up with an idea to start an international trade journal. And the revenue would come from all the ads that he was going to sell. So he took his idea to Hanover Trust Company,
1: okay.
0: hoping that they'd give him a loan of $2,000 to help make his dream a reality. Mm. Big nope. They did not believe in his dreams, Aaron.
1: Dream killers.
0: So Ponzi went back to his little office, and he was determined to come up with the winning plan, the move that would make him a swell, a fat cat.
1: Yeah.
0: And then one day, August 1919, the move presented itself while he was opening his mail. Let's stop for some ads. And just like Carlo, now Charles Ponzi, as he would have loved, because ads, right? When we come back, I'll tell you about his audacious plan.
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0: Zarin. How are you?
1: Yeah, doing pretty well. There's some great ads. Yeah. Really great ads.
0: Yeah.
1: You like them, Elizabeth?
0: Yeah. Now watch this drive. All right. So August 1919.
1: Uh-huh. I remember it well.
0: Wasn't it so good? It was steamy.
1: I was looking forward to the upcoming World Series. Mm-hmm. I was rooting hard for my Chicago White Sox. Mm-hmm. I'm like, this team looks like a winner.
0: I was in prison.
1: Yeah. You were in Angola, right?
0: Yeah. Yeah, it was terrible. I don't want to talk about it.
1: You still have the scars on your ankle from the chain gang.
0: It's terrible, but it's great.
1: Yeah.
0: I learned a lot. I learned a lot about the world, and I learned a lot about me.
1: Mm. Yeah. Well said.
0: Charles Ponzi.
1: Carlo.
0: Chucky Pons. Yeah, Carlo. Remember, he's sitting at his desk.
1: Yeah.
0: He opens the mail. In his little business office, and he's desperate to cook up a healthy revenue stream. Remember, he tried to launch a trade journal, even put out like early messaging about it. Like, he didn't get the loan, mm-hmm. but he, you know, started trying to work on it. But someone in Spain didn't know that the whole thing had fallen flat and that he'd kind of given up. The letter that he opened was from a businessman in Spain who wanted to know more about his journal.
1: Oh, his international trade journal.
0: And like news of the demise hadn't made it over there yet. And the guy was really polite. So this Spaniard sent the equivalent of a self-addressed stamped envelope with his request.
1: Huh.
0: Only this was an international postal reply coupon. So here's how Ponzi tells it. Quote, sorting my correspondence, I noticed a letter from Spain. It had an international reply coupon pinned to the corner. The letter merely asked for a copy of the Trader's Guide, which was his journal that didn't take off, and the coupon had been enclosed in prepayment of postage. I'd seen and used coupons before. I knew what they were. It had been issued by a Spanish post office, but corresponded in every detail with the coupons issued by other countries. At the top, the value appeared in Spanish and read 30 centavos.
1: Okay.
0: The main legend appears on the face and the reverse of the coupon in several languages. It said, this coupon may be exchanged at any post office of any country in the Universal Postal Union for a postal stage of the value of 25 centimes or its equivalent.
1: Hmm.
0: So in essence, it's prepaid postage
1: yeah.
0: or a voucher for it in whichever country the person wanted.
1: Or a very, very cheap traveler's check that you can cash at any post office.
0: Well, so inspiration struck mm-hmm. Carlos Ponzi. It's arbitrage, right? You're using price differences and conversions mm-hmm. to make a profit. Okay, because it's 1919, so World War I is over.
1: Yep.
0: People have made it through the flu. It was tough in the U.S., but it was nothing compared to the devastation in Europe.
1: Yeah, yeah.
0: The economy's there tanking.
1: Totally.
0: And so that meant that a lot of the currencies over there were seriously devalued.
1: Mm.
0: So these coupons, though, they didn't hew to the exchange rates and adjust for inflation. So buying them in Europe was, for someone in the U.S., getting them at a steep discount.
1: Okay.
0: So that 30 centavos stamp was worth 5 cents in the USA. And that was a set rate fixed by an international treaty.
1: Okay.
0: So basically, you're looking at a 10% profit if you buy in Spain and redeem in the U.S.
1: Okay, that makes sense.
0: Yeah, 35 cents at a time.
1: Yeah.
0: According to...
1: when you could buy things for 5 cents.
0: Exactly. According to Smithsonian Magazine, which we love,
1: mm-hmm.
0: quote, purchasing coupons in countries with weaker economies could increase that margin substantially, he reasoned. It should be possible then to make a financial killing by buying huge quantities of these coupons in certain overseas countries and redeeming them in countries with stronger currencies.
1: So he was pulling like a George Soros versus the Bank of London yes. currency swap yes,
0: totally,
1: back in the day.
0: Totally. And it's like, it's shady, but it's not illegal.
1: Yeah, so Bank of England. Not Bank of England.
0: But now for the details. How do you get the coupons in bulk?
1: How, Elizabeth? How do you get the coupons in bulk?
0: That's a good question. How do you redeem them here for cash?
1: And how do you redeem them for cash here?
0: Zarin, you're thinking of all the good questions. How do you ship what could be a very heavy load of these things from Europe to the U.S. without eating up all the profits?
1: And these could be a very heavy load. How do I ship them from Europe to here without eating up all my profits?
0: That's a really good question.
1: These are my concerns.
0: I don't know. I don't think of these. You're a really good investor.
1: I have a business mind.
0: You know what, thought Charles Ponzi?
1: Yeah.
0: We'll figure all that out later.
1: Yeah, why?
0: Those are small details. Yeah, he's like, I'm big picture. I want to get the big picture rolling.
1: I want to talk about profits.
0: Step one, create a company. And thus, Charles Ponzi's endeavor, Securities Exchange Company, was born.
1: Security Exchange Company? SEC?
0: He's running a little bit close to the bone there.
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0: 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That's a classic American Top 40 Extra from 1981. 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

0: from last year. 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And the countdown continues on American Top 40.
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0: I'm Casey Kasem. A while back, I mentioned that Rodney Crowell was the producer of Roseanne Cash's song 7-Year Ache. Now, at number 6, here's a current remake of a song that Rodney Crowell hit the country chart with back in 1978, Elvira by the Oak Ridge Boys.

0: climbing toward number four. That's Journey with Who's Crying Now, a classic American Top 40 extra from 1981.
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Hey, it's Christina. Oh, it's going to be a huge party today, the FIFA World Cup. Now, of course, excited to watch the match, but also the halftime performances with Madonna, Shakira, BTS, Justin Bieber. And then don't forget, closing ceremonies, not only is Post Malone performing, but also Tom Cruise making an appearance. How cool. 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

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It's Christina and Jeffrey Tiga is hanging out with you every weekday afternoon in the car, in the office. 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
1: Hey, it's Christina. Time for you to tell me some great news of the week. 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
1: Don't forget to check in with Martha's mixtape. It is tomorrow and all next week at 12 o'clock noon. She plays three songs that have a common theme. I've already put in my Grease request because, I mean, that's my favorite.
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Hi, it's Christina. So the FIFA World Cup is happening today, the final match. 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

Oldies 93.5. So let's say you want to go check out the one and only Bryan Adams in concert in Milwaukee. Well, I'm going to hook you up with everything VIP because that's what we do at High Heart Radio, including a meet and greet with him. You're going to listen to a private Q&A sesh. You'll probably be able to ask some questions too. And then you get to meet him after. He's going to sign some merch for you, take a picture, then watch the show. 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

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Hi, it's Christina. Let's talk awesome news of the week. Instagram, Facebook, Christina on air. What made you do the happy dance? Big or small? It's okay. You got a raise? Great. Maybe you finally got your car washed and it's looking shiny and new.

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Columbia and Greene County's Oldies 93.5. I'm Jeff Davis. Hope you're taking it easy on a Sunday afternoon. Just after 3 o'clock, more of the greatest hits rolling back to back. CCR, John Travolta, Olivia Newton-John coming up. Lionel Richie, Commodores.

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I'm Jeff Davis. 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

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I'm Jeff Davis. We got your $1,000 Great Gas giveaway back tomorrow morning. 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

93.5, Columbia and Green's greatest hits of the 60s, 70s, and 80s. I'm Jeff Davis, heading toward 4 o'clock. Another long set of the greatest hits back-to-back. 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

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I'm Jeff Davis. 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

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From Kansas to Motown we go with more of the greatest hits back-to-back. I'm Jeff Davis, just after 5 o'clock, Billy Joel and Fleetwood Mac, they're on the way for you, too.

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I'm Jeff Davis from Kinderhook to Cairo and Copaic to Germantown. 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

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I'm Jeff Davis. Elton John coming up first. It's Queen. Yeah.

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I'm Jeff Davis. We are back into another long set of the greatest hits, heading towards 6 o'clock with Pat Benatar.

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Columbia and Green's greatest hits of the 60s, 70s, and 80s. Oldies 93.5. I'm Jeff Davis. Just after 6 o'clock, happy Sunday evening. It's another long set of the greatest hits back-to-back. Temptations, Steve Miller Band, coming up. Phil Collins. Into the Rock

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I'm Jeff Davis. 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

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I'm Jeff Davis. Enjoy the rest of your Sunday evening. You can believe it. We've got the greatest hits back to back.

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All right, Sunday fun day. What's up? Hitman Hayes checking in. You and me, a few hours of some good music. By the way, this song, I played with Huey Lewis in the news. I was in Florida driving on vacation, and I got pulled over for speeding. I was listening to Huey Lewis, so I'm trying to get a hold of him to help me pay that.

Columbia and Greene County's oldies, 93.5. Anything you want tonight in the way of music, I've got you covered. 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Click the red talkback mic in the right-hand corner and request some songs. We'll make them happen for you tonight, all right? Bryan Adams, this is Heaven.

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Oh, by the way, if you're wondering, it only took him 15 minutes to write this song, and it became one of the biggest hits for him, Norman Greenbaum. It's Spirit in the Sky.